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1: NBC News Radio, I'm Mark Mayfield. Energy Secretary Chris Wright says it's unclear if there will ever be a nuclear deal with Iran. Wright made the comment Sunday on ABC's This Week.
2: There may not be a nuclear agreement. It may be simply destroying their capabilities to do it. An agreement may await a next administration in Iran. We simply don't know that.
1: His comments come as the conflict between the U.S. and Iran continues. President Trump told reporters in the Oval Office Friday that he doesn't think the military conflict is a war, adding that it's small potatoes because the U.S. has decimated Iran's military. Five people are dead and three critically injured after an Amazon cargo plane overran a runway at Miami International Airport Sunday. Officials say the Boeing 767 landed around 2 p.m. before leaving the runway and coming to rest near a roadway. Five people were taken to the hospital, with two others suffering less serious injuries. The plane was operated by North Carolina-based 21 Air and was flying from San Juan, Puerto Rico. The NTSB is sending a team to Miami to investigate, while two of the airport's four runways have reopened. The Trump administration is going to the Supreme Court again in an effort to implement new mail-in voting rules. Lisa Carton reports.
3: The emergency appeal filed on Sunday comes after a judge ruled on Friday that the administration's planned restrictions on mail voting are likely illegal and should not take effect before the midterm elections. The judge had already issued a temporary ruling blocking the U.S. Postal Service from moving forward with the new rules. Friday's order extends that ruling indefinitely. I'm Lisa Carton.
1: U.S. envoys Steve Witkoff and Jared Kushner say they are very encouraged by the latest round of peace talks aimed at ending the war in Ukraine. The two met with Ukrainian President Volodymyr Zelensky in Kyiv Sunday, one day after holding talks with Russian President Vladimir Putin in Moscow. And Hawaii is preparing for heavy rain and coastal flooding as a major hurricane moves closer to the islands. Hurricane Lowell is packing maximum sustained winds of 125 miles per hour, about 600 miles southwest of Honolulu. 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

0: what you need to know.
1: In college football tonight in Green Bay, Wisconsin, Notre Dame has just kicked a short field goal to take the lead on the Wisconsin Badgers, 13-10. They're about mid-second quarter. And mid-second quarter, there's a game in Nashville in the top 25. It's Ole Miss over Louisville, 10-3. Number 17, Washington, already won at home against Washington State, 24-10. In Major League Baseball, the White Sox lead 7-1 over the Twins, bottom of the eighth. The late game's still an hour away. The Dodgers hosting Washington. LA DH Shohei Ohtani is out again due to his injuries, missing a fourth straight game. Padres 4-3 over the Yankees, while Texas beat Tampa Bay 8-6. Arizona was the 3-2 winner at Houston. Rain and a stoppage in NASCAR tonight. This is the race that starts the postseason for them. Cars are

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5: NBC News Radio, I'm Mark Mayfield. The Trump administration is going to the Supreme Court again in an effort to implement new mail-in voting rules. Lisa Carton reports.
6: The emergency appeal filed on Sunday comes after a judge ruled on Friday that the administration's planned restrictions on mail voting are likely illegal and should not take effect before the midterm elections. The judge had already issued a temporary ruling blocking the U.S. Postal Service from moving forward with the new rules. Friday's order extends that ruling indefinitely. Sunday's application to the Supreme Court marks the third time the White House has asked the highest court to intervene. I'm Lisa Carton.
5: Five people are dead and three critically injured after an Amazon cargo plane overran a runway at Miami International Airport Sunday. Officials say the Boeing 767 landed around 2 p.m. before leaving the runway and coming to rest near a roadway. Five people were taken to the hospital, with two others suffering less serious injuries. The plane was operated by North Carolina-based 21 Air and was flying from San Juan, Puerto Rico. The NTSB is sending a team to Miami to investigate, while two of the airport's four runways have reopened. Utah Governor Spencer Cox is calling for the political rhetoric to be turned down. Cox spoke to ABC's This Week as the one-year anniversary approaches of the fatal shooting of conservative activist Charlie Kirk at Utah Valley University.
7: I think this is kind of a cop-out that we take as Americans, where we can just blame a person or our political leaders for this.
5: Cox said 70% of the country doesn't like where we are right now, adding that they're tired of the contempt and they're desperate for something better. The governor also reflected on the fatal shooting of Kirk, calling it a moment he can't get out of his mind. And prosecutors are expected to soon decide whether to retry the Lindsey Clancy murder case after a mistrial was declared. The jury could not reach a unanimous verdict Friday in the Massachusetts trial. Clancy admitted to killing her three children, but pleaded not guilty, citing postpartum psychosis. 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
11: 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He'll face Ben Shelton of the U.S. next. Christopher Bell, the NASCAR winner tonight, about to start.

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0: NBC News Radio, I'm Mark Mayfield. Gas prices remain high as the Labor Day weekend rolls on. Energy Secretary Chris Wright told ABC's This Week that gasoline could decrease as the summer driving season comes to a close.
1: So the marketplace thinks gasoline prices are going to move meaningfully lower. So trust the market. Certainly don't trust my predictions.
0: On Sunday, AAA reported the average price for a gallon of regular unleaded sits at about $4.14. Drivers in California are paying an average of $5.84 a gallon, the highest in the country. Five people are dead and three critically injured after an Amazon cargo plane overran a runway at Miami International Airport Sunday. Officials say the Boeing 767 landed around 2 p.m. before leaving the runway and coming to rest near a roadway. Five people were taken to the hospital, with two others suffering less serious injuries. The plane was operated by North Carolina-based 21 Air and was flying from San Juan, Puerto Rico. The NTSB is sending a team to Miami to investigate, while two of the airport's four runways have reopened. The Trump administration is going to the Supreme Court again in an effort to implement new mail-in voting rules. Lisa Carton reports.
2: The emergency appeal filed on Sunday comes after a judge ruled on Friday that the administration's planned restrictions on mail voting are likely illegal and should not take effect before the midterm elections. The judge had already issued a temporary ruling blocking the U.S. Postal Service from moving forward with the new rules. Friday's order extends that ruling indefinitely. Sunday's application to the Supreme Court marks the third time the White House has asked the highest court to intervene. I'm Lisa Carton.
0: U.S. envoys Steve Witkoff and Jared Kushner say they are very encouraged by an initial round of peace talks in Moscow and Kyiv. The two made the comment following discussions with Ukrainian leader Volodymyr Zelensky in Kyiv on Sunday, a day after holding talks with Russian President Vladimir Putin at the Kremlin. A second person has died at the Burning Man Festival in Nevada. 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
5: Arizona won 3-2 at Houston, and Texas beat Tampa Bay 8-6. NFL Commissioner Roger Goodell agreed to a contract extension through the 2030 season. NASCAR win tonight at Darlington for Christopher Bell. Women's basketball, Team USA 55-52 over Italy at the World Cup. I'm Steve DeSega.
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6: late into the
7: boy.
6: Night. Let's go, baby.
7: Let's go. Let's go.
6: How was your weekend? I don't feel like I've talked to you that much. I've been busy. I've been covering games. You've been watching games. You've been by yourself, right?
7: It's been a crazy weekend for me.
6: Why is that?
7: It's just been, I don't even know where I want to start.
6: I hardly have heard from you. I know something's going on. You've been too quiet.

0: essential service from moving forward with the new rules. Friday's order extends that ruling indefinitely. I'm Lisa Carton.
1: U.S. Envoys Steve Witkoff and Jared Kushner say they are very encouraged by the latest round of peace talks aimed at ending the war in Ukraine. The two met with Ukrainian President Volodymyr Zelensky in Kyiv Sunday, one day after holding talks with Russian President Vladimir Putin in Moscow. And TV's Wheel of Fortune is looking for a new announcer. Sony Pictures Television fired Jim Thornton hours after TMZ published photos allegedly showing him viewing an online chat room with images of children. 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
13: We're off to a good start. It's kind of the calm before the rush hour storm this morning. Traffic is on the lighter side on the parkway and the turnpike, as well as 287 and 78. Route 18 travels on the lighter side through the New Brunswick corridor. So far, so good on 440 and the Outer Bridge crossing. Just a heads up in Upper Freehold. It's Route 539 shut down both ways between Burlington Path Road and Davis Station Road, all because of storm damage from previous storms. That's a look at total traffic. I'm Kristen North.
5: Daytime on Labor Day, sunshine. Highs will range to about 80, mostly clear at night, 57. Tuesday, sunshine, 80 to 85, mid-80s on Wednesday. But by Thursday, looks like mostly sunny weather, also in the middle 80s, a chance of a shower at night, and fair and cooler for Friday into the weekend. I'm meteorologist Steve Pelletieri for Fox Sports New Jersey.
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0: 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All right, buddy. Hey, real quick, did you ever go to a K-pot?
1: What is it, a K-pot? What's that?
0: It's a restaurant.
1: No. What is that? Tell me all about it.
0: So it's Korean barbecue.
1: I would love it. Yeah.
0: Dude, it's awesome, right? So Saturday, like the kids, it's Labor Day, right? So the kids go back to school. We start late because we're on the East Coast and they go to Catholic school. So we got to get them, you know, they need shoes and sneakers and all kinds of stuff, right? So We do a family outing. My oldest is going to his junior year of high school. My younger one's going into eighth grade. So we do the whole family outing. And then my older one, he loves going to the K-pot, right? So you go to the place, you go to the restaurant, and there is a grill in the middle of the table.
1: Okay, and I've been to something similar to that. Yeah,
0: right. Sure. And each of your seatings, like in the booth, there's like a stove, like a hot pot. Right? And in the middle is the big grill. So they bring you like a, you get a choice of a, we did, you could do like the soup or just the barbecue, the grill. So we did both. And it's a buffet. And my kids, man, like my older one, he can eat. Like he'll just put it away. So we get both, and you get a choice of a broth for your proteins and your noodles. And like, you know, I like the spicy, so I do the Szechuan. And then you have all your proteins that you order and you grill in the middle. You put some in the soup and some you grill. And it's an awesome experience, right? Like, because like you're it's like active eating.
1: Yeah, yeah.
0: And the kids went banana. Like they might say, it's funny when you learn stuff from your son. Like he was like, "Daddy, I told you you like this place." I'm like, "Yeah, dude, it's awesome, man."
1: It's like a do-it-yourself Benihana. You know?
0: Yes.
1: Instead of the guy doing all the tricks and like the behind the back, that you can do that if you want, right?
0: Right.
1: You're like, your own chef.
0: It's genius idea because, you know, you're actively doing, you're cooking, you're grilling it, you're ready yet, what are we ordering? And because it's buffet, they just keep bringing you proteins. Like, here's the shrimp, and here's the beef. And here's the pork.
2: Now, I do have a downside to it. I hate to be the Debbie Downer, but the smoke that comes off the grill like stains you. It's like sitting around a campfire. It's so bad. And if you are a female and you just washed your hair that day, it smells for days. You're going to have to wash it again. Your sweaters. Like last time I went there, I pulled... is it Kenny who always dies in South Park? You know how he has his like sweater tied up around his face? That's what I did last time I ate there.
0: Really?
2: Yes, because I hate being that smoky smell.
0: They got to change out the grill though. Like here's the thing, Lorraine. Like they have to change out the grill. This place, she was great. She kept changing the grill out, and you got to use the oil. Did you use enough oil? Because if you don't use the oil...
2: They don't give us oil at the KBB ones that I go to here. Gen Korean doesn't give
1: us oil. I think you're looking at it wrong, though, Lorena. Like, Ant, you probably relate to this. I think they should make that scent as a perfume. You know what I mean? I think they should make gasoline as a perfume scent. Like, anything barbecue, any steak scent. Like, we'd be all about that.
2: Darling, you smell like
0: short
2: meat.
0: Short rib?
1: Yeah, exactly. Yeah.
2: Is that barbecue?
0: You're gonna have dudes looking at you, Lorena, like you're a big steak. Like,
1: smell like a T-bone steak. What's not to love right now?
2: Oh, I just Lorena, get hungry.
0: Come here, Lorena.
1: Yeah,
0: you want to talk about creep vibes, man?
1: You smell like Korean barbecue right here. What are you doing later? Yeah, absolutely.
0: It's gonna be creeps about creeps everywhere, man. Looking at you. Oh my gosh. It was that football, man. Dick's Sporting Goods, right? Because they had, you know, they have the season. So they needed all this stuff, right? Like, you know, like a couple new things. My little one does football and fall baseball.
1: Okay.
0: So It's a lot, brother.
1: Man, it's a whole thing. I know it. I get it, man. Whole thing.
0: I love it because I coach it, so I love it. I'm like all about it. Like I live it. Like every like this week we got practice.
1: Yeah.
0: Our first game Saturday, right? Like, you know.
1: I said, by the way, Ant, I said it multiple times yesterday, this ball weekend. I'm like, I couldn't be a coach, man. It would drive me crazy. As soon as someone like is around the punt return and in danger of touching it, I'm like, what are you doing? Get away. I would lose my mind, and I'm not built for it.
0: Two pros right here.
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13: NBC News Radio, I'm Michael Kastner. U.S. Envoy Steve Witkoff and Jared Kushner say they're very encouraged by an initial round of peace talks in Moscow and Kyiv this weekend. The two made the comment following discussions with Ukrainian leader Vladimir Zelensky in Kyiv on Sunday, a day after holding similar talks with Russian President Vladimir Putin at the Kremlin. New professional insight into the terrifying runway overshoot at Miami International Airport, leaving at least five dead and five injured. In Miami, Natalie Rodriguez.
14: Aviation expert and commercial pilot Robert Katz suggests investigators will heavily scrutinize mechanical elements and air traffic audio regarding Sunday's Amazon Cargo Flight 7598 crash.
15: Close to 225 knots. That is way too fast. So the pilot pulls up on the nose slightly. You can see the descent shallowing to bleed off some of the speed, but he's still closing in on the runway.
14: Katz adds that tracking data will determine if a sudden mechanical malfunction like a brake failure or jammed control surface prevented the Boeing 767 from stopping safely.
13: Hawaii is preparing for heavy rain and flooding as a major hurricane moves closer to the islands. More from Tammy Trujillo.
9: Hurricane Lowell is packing maximum sustained winds of 120 miles an hour as it turns about 500 miles southwest of Honolulu. It's the third storm system to threaten Hawaii in roughly as many weeks. Forecasters expect it to be at a Category 2 strength when it makes its nearest approach, passing west of Kauai tonight or tomorrow morning. Forecasters are warning of potential mudslides and life-threatening surf. 12 to 14 inches of rain is possible.
13: Secretary of State Marco Rubio begins a high-stakes three-nation tour of South America tomorrow. According to the State Department, Rubio will travel to Colombia, Ecuador, and Peru. Michael Kastner, NBC News Radio.
16: We do have a minor problem in Woodbridge on the Turnpike truck lane southbound. It's the off-ramp to the Thomas Edison service area that's partially blocked with a crash. Otherwise, the Turnpike main line is in pretty good shape, and so is the parkway. If you're heading out today for festivities for the holiday, now's a great time to head out. In Upper Freehold, if you're heading that way, we do have a closure. 539 is shut down both ways between Burlington Path Road and Davis Station Road because of storm damage. 440 looks okay. That's a look at total traffic. I'm Kristen North.
17: Daytime on Labor Day sunshine. Highs will range to about 80, mostly clear at night, 57. Tuesday sunshine, 80 to 85, mid-80s on Wednesday. But by Thursday, it looks like mostly sunny weather, also in the middle 80s, a chance of a shower at night, and fair and cooler for Friday into the weekend. I'm meteorologist Steve Pelletieri for Fox Sports New Jersey.
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7: 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Equipment that can quickly warn you during emergencies is being tested. 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

0: Patrick Show. I'm Rob Parker here with former All-Pro safety Kerry Rhodes. We're sitting in for Dan and the Danettes on your Labor Day. Hope you enjoy your day off. And if you're tuning in, don't forget a little later on tonight, I'll be hosting The Odd Couple.
1: Back on the airway.
0: Yes, 7 to 10 p.m. Eastern. Martin Weiss will fill in for Kelvin Washington. And so we appreciate you here on the Dan Patrick Show. So make sure you also check us out. 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So this is your segment for your school, Louisville.
1: Oh, here we go.
0: What happened, Lucy?
2: Yeah, man. It was one of those games where I was really excited to see what this Louisville team was going to bring to the table today and last night. They came out, started a little slow offensively, defensively played well. But this is the type of game that they need to win if they want to be, you know, one of the big boys.
0: You got to win one of those,
2: You got to win these. I mean, and you can't keep saying you're close and you're right there and, you know, one play this, one play that. Like, you got to get the job done. And so, upset that they didn't get the job done, but also, I mean, there is some promise in the ACC for them to win out. So we'll see. But yeah, disappointed in the outcome for sure, Rob.
0: What about Ole Miss and Shambles? What did you think of
2: Ole Miss and Shambles? I mean, they're going to be right in the mix all year.
0: Are they contenders or no?
2: I don't know about that. I don't know. But offensively, they're going to be able to score against everybody. And so can they get better defensively as the season goes on? I don't know.
0: How old is Chambliss?
2: Chambliss is 32 for sure. I think he's 32, and he looked the part last night. He's really good, though,
0: Rob. He went to court for another year, didn't he?
2: He did. He could have went pro this year. But fought to come back to play in his ninth year at Ole Miss. And so, you know. That's the only reason they beat us, too, Rob. I wish he would have went to college. To the pros, yeah.
0: Unbelievable.
2: Yeah.
0: What else from week one? I'm not counting zero, I guess. Week one. Did you take away from college football? Because I know all the buzz is the Michigan, Western Michigan.
2: Yeah, for sure.
0: Notre Dame steamrolled, right, last night.
2: I think the biggest takeaway from week one has to be LSU, though. I mean, obviously.
0: My God.
2: Yeah, I mean, we know what Lane Kiffin's done with less.
0: And now he has everything. And that's how old was he again when he got hired by the Raiders? 32 or something?
2: He was young. He still acts like he's young. So he's how old is he really?
0: Right.
2: How old is Lane? I'm sure 50.
0: You know, like a lot of people, he's moving around. He's doing this, doing that.
2: Yeah.
0: I don't have an issue. You go there, you work hard. As long as you don't cheat the people when you're there.
2: He's 51 now, huh? Yeah.
0: Okay.
2: It's getting,
0: yeah. But you know what I mean? Like you. As long as you put in the work where you're at, it doesn't mean you can't move on or whatever. I remember when people were mad at Deion Sanders for moving on.
2: Yeah.
0: Dude, he has to stay forever? Like, who says that? Who writes these kind of rules?
2: No, you know, it's funny. But, Rob, think about that. He was in a situation where in Ole Miss, they're contending. I think that's the only thing, right? Like, it wasn't. It's not the same.
0: You're contending with the Tampa Bay Rays, and the Yankees offer you the manager's job.
2: You're gone?
0: Of course you are. Kerry, come
2: on.
0: Is it the money?
2: No. Or what is it?
0: You just have a better shot with all the stuff that goes along with being it. And everybody aspires to get to the biggest, the best place you can go at. You know what I mean? I never begrudge somebody for moving up. If he went on a lateral job and it's the same, the schools are the same or close to it, and they both really don't have a shot and they need a lot of things to go right, then I could see where you're bailing out on somebody.
2: Right.
0: You know what I mean?
2: Mm-hmm.
0: Same thing. Deion's at a HBCU. It's not Colorado.
2: Yeah.
0: You know, like, it's not.
2: No, you
0: can say whatever Colorado's not a good pro. It's not the same. So people moving up, I got that kind of reputation when I first started my career because I was working at newspapers and I kept getting jobs and leaving every 2 years. And so people were like, oh, Rob is like whatever. And I was like, wait a minute. So I'm in Cincinnati covering baseball. They offered me a columnist job in Detroit.
2: Mm-hmm.
0: I'm taking that job. Then I'm in Detroit for a couple of years, and they offered me a columnist job in New York. I'm taking that job. Like, people look frowned at me.
2: Really?
0: What are you doing? So you've been at 3 newspapers in 6 years, but every time I got a bigger job, responsible, and bigger newspaper.
2: Oh, now it's making sense why you're a Lane Kiffin fan. Now I'm get all, it. No, Lane Rob, Kiffin now
0: is,
2: I get it. All come, it all
0: is
2: comes
0: my
2: to
0: hero.
2: Light.
0: Did
2: it
0: you,
2: all comes to light.
0: Lane Kiffin, yeah. Did you know you were my hero?
2: Oh, it comes to light now, Rob. So you see the comparison?
0: You're everything I want to be. Oh, I'm sorry. I know people are like, God. Can you stop singing in
2: yeah,
0: the morning?
2: Yeah, yeah.
1: Keep singing.
2: No.
0: Unbelievable.
2: He did no vocal warm-up, so no.
0: Not at all. So I'm sorry about that. All right, coming up, hour number 3. I can't believe it. On a Dan Patrick Show Labor Day, we're going to get into NFL and week 1 and some thoughts and
2: you
0: whatnot.
2: Ready? You ready, Rob?
0: I'm almost ready.
2: Almost ready?
0: I'm going to be like the Rams. I'll fly the same day they play in Australia. What is that about? Dan Patrick Show.
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5: Good looking Monday morning holiday so far on most of the area roadways. 287 down to 440, Route 18 coming in through New Brunswick, East Brunswick area, moving along pretty well too. If you're on the Garden State Parkway, looks like the traffic is in good shape north and south through the 130s down and across the Driscoll Bridge as well. And if you're on Route 1, it looks like just a lot of traffic light delays coming in through Edison. NJ Transit, they're running, but they're running on a weekend major holiday schedule for today. That's your total traffic update. I'm Matt Ward.
6: Daytime on Labor Day sunshine. Highs will range to about 80, mostly clear at night, 57. Tuesday sunshine, 80 to 85, mid-80s on Wednesday. But by Thursday, it looks like mostly sunny weather, also in the middle 80s, a chance of a shower at night, and fair and cooler for Friday into the weekend. I'm meteorologist Steve Pelletieri for Fox Sports New Jersey.
7: NBC News Radio, I'm Michael Kastner. 5 people are dead, 5 others are injured after an Amazon cargo plane crashed near Miami International Airport.
8: Total 10 that were involved, 5 fatalities, 3 that are in critical condition that were transported to the trauma center, and another 2 that were transported to a local hospital.
7: Miami-Dade Fire Rescue Chief Ray Jadala provided an update on things Sunday. The FAA says the plane overran the runway after landing. The plane had departed from San Juan, Puerto Rico, and video captured the aircraft after the crash. All runways and taxiways at the airport were temporarily closed, and the NTSB is sending a team to Miami to investigate. A briefing is expected later today with an update. Energy Secretary Chris Wright says it's unclear if there will ever be a nuclear deal with Iran. Wright made the comment on ABC's This Week on Sunday.
9: There may not be a nuclear agreement. It may be simply destroying their capabilities to do it. An agreement may await a next administration in Iran. We simply don't know that.
7: His comments come as the conflict between the U.S. and Iran continues. President Trump told reporters in the Oval Office Friday he doesn't think the military conflict is a war, adding that it's small potatoes. Southern California will be cleaning up from its brush with former Hurricane Marie today. As Tammy Trujillo reports from Los Angeles, the National Hurricane Center has now downgraded Marie to a tropical storm.
4: The remnants of Marie hit the region Sunday, bringing massive waves and coastal flooding. Huge waves flooded numerous streets in Long Beach Sunday, sending residents scrambling in an attempt to keep floodwaters out of their homes. Further north, drivers on Pacific Coast Highway were hit by waves that crashed up over the break. Some Malibu beaches were shut down completely due to flooding, as well as concerns about lightning.
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11: For the final National League wildcard spot, I'm Matt McCoy.

0: again. Like, I'm like, he was mad because Rich Cimini had a story. And I'm like, dude, he's been in that building for a long time. He knows way more people than you know. He's been around. He's a good reporter. Yeah. He's going to get information. Remember, he was so sitting up there. The media asked him a question. He goes, ask Rich, you know, like he was so mad or couldn't believe that a report had inside information.
1: No, Rich got all the information. I know that for a fact. That,
0: yes, right?
1: During my day. Yeah, for sure. But I think you're right. He did a bad job year one. He did. He'd learned from it. He'll be better this year.
0: I hope so, because I thought he was awful. Yeah. And
1: you thought he should have been fired, right?
0: Yeah, I would have fired him. It was so bad. But you know me. If you're not a part of solution, you're going to get fired if I'm running anything. I'm in there. Because, and you know, the NFL, not for long.
1: Yeah.
0: You got to be real careful, because a lot of guys, what was his name? Nathaniel Hackett with Denver. Mm-hmm. 1 year.
1: Done. Yeah.
0: He was awful.
1: I remember
0: game one. You remember game one, he mismanaged the clock. And also, rather than having Russell Wilson try to get a first down on a play, he has a kicker kick like an 89-yard field goal or something.
1: It's 89.
0: You know what I mean? For some ridiculous, it's like, you brought Russell Wilson here. You're not going to let him get a first down?
1: I remember that, yeah.
0: Like, game one? Not like the season on game one?
1: Yeah. No, I remember. Yeah. No, yeah, he was bad. But no, Aaron, and I'm telling you, man, whatever the Jets over-under is this year, Rob,
2: I'm 5.5.
1: I'm going over. I'm going over for sure.
0: All right. I'm down on the Rams. I do not believe they're going to win the Super Bowl. Kerry thinks they...
1: I think they're going to make the Super Bowl, yeah.
0: Are they going to win the Super Bowl, Kerry?
1: Not win it.
0: Okay.
1: Yep.
0: Who you got winning it?
1: I got the Ravens winning it.
0: So do I. Kerry and I on the same page. Who do you have? We want to hear from you. Your Super Bowl winners, teams that you like, teams that you don't like. We just want to get your input. Remember, this is a radio show, not a podcast. We value your opinion. We want to hear from you. Call in 877-99 on Fox. NFL season about to kick off.
1: Yes, sir.
0: Everybody and their uncle, Rams, Rams, Rams. I'm not buying it. Kerry's not buying it. Who do you have and why as we kick off the NFL season this week? It is a Labor Day. Rob Parker, Kerry Rhodes, in for Dan and the Danettes right here on Fox Sports Radio. Stick and stay.
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0: 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You can listen to us, as always, on the iHeartRadio app. By the way, you can get me on X as well, too, at the Jonas Knox, at the Jonas Knox on X. And if you want to follow along on Instagram, you can as well, at Jonas Knox Show on IG. All right, so coming up next, we're going to tell you about how, you know, there's this thing right around the corner called a game. And yet this story just continues to linger on in the NFL. 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
9: NJ Transit running on a weekend major holiday schedule today. As far as the roads go, we're looking pretty good so far along the Garden State Parkway, north and southbound side. New Jersey Turnpike in good shape as well at exit 12, coming down past 9. Meanwhile, the traffic on 287 coming over to 440, things are moving along pretty steadily. Had an earlier crash, Route 1 in Edison. That's been cleared, and the traffic on 27 just dealing with some traffic light delays, and that's about it. That's your total traffic update. I'm Matt Ward.
10: Hi, this is meteorologist Steve Pelletieri. Weather forecast for today, mostly sunny. Our highs will range into the mid-70s. Northeast winds at 5 to 10. Fair to partly cloudy tonight. Overnight lows between 55 and 60. Labor Day, Monday, a sunny day. Our highs near 80. Clear skies at night, 56. And Tuesday, sunshine, 81. I'm meteorologist Steve Pelletieri for Fox Sports New Jersey.
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0: takes a big person, Monty, to admit when they were wrong. 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
1: About pizza?
0: Well, I'll tell you in a sec. She's Monty Bolaños. I'm Dan Byer. 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
0: 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We are in for Covino and Rich here on Fox Sports Radio. Isaac Lowenkron is at the news desk. Thank you very much, Isaac, for your work today. No thank you for eating the pepperoni that we believe that he ate. Thank you to Jason Stewart, our executive producer. Do we have an update on maybe where the other pepperoni slices went? We all do think it was Isaac, but...
2: No, it definitely was Isaac.
1: 100%.
2: The update is that Dan came in during the break into the producer studio here, and he says, I'm just now finishing my cheese pizza that I started an hour and a half ago. And then you could see he was like, he had this expression on his face as he threw the crust away. Like, that was an awful slice of, that was a waste of my time to even eat that thing.
0: He's fabricating. I did finish the whole slice. It just took me a while to do it. Yeah. That's all.
1: The good thing about cheese pizza, it can be cold and it's going to taste just as good.
0: Also, we only have cans in the vending machine here. So, you know, it like took forever to alternate between the can of soda and the water to wash everything down. Mm. There's just not enough in cans.
1: No.
0: If you're going to have it with a meal, it's different if you're just having it separate. Maybe you're sitting on the boat, having a can, but kind of need more. Chris Perfett's been our technical producer. He's been all over it today. You want to know where I was wrong?
1: Where were you wrong?
0: A few months back, when the NFL announced the schedule for the upcoming season, we found out that the Seahawks and Patriots were playing on opening night. And maybe I wasn't technically wrong, but I felt that the NFL put that game there because they wanted in. The scandal was Mike Vrabel and Diana Rossini. And it was all the talk most everywhere, except the places that refused to talk about it. But it was an interesting topic of conversation. And now we are 2 days away from that game and Mike Vrabel returning to the sidelines as the head coach, now that we know a little bit more about his life. And I just don't think it's as big of a deal.
1: It seems
0: like it's blown over.
1: It's crazy. It seems like this happened 5 years ago, not in the off season. You know, like It seems like we are fully removed, and it's crazy because we're not. But there seems definitely to be no more steam coming out of this train.
0: Jason, do you get that sense as well?
2: I think that the crisis management teams in Vrabel and Rossini's camp advised well. They didn't address it. They ignored it. And there were enough people that were willing to cover Rossini in this entire thing. And it kind of went away.
0: I thought that this was going to be something that would stick for a while. Now, we haven't really heard from Diana Rossini yet. We don't know where she's going to show up. But maybe that will reignite it. But for all intents and purposes of this game, that Vrabel situation is not even a topic of conversation.
1: Yeah, you took the words out of my mouth. It's not a topic of conversation.
0: It's more about whether the Seahawks can repeat and whether Travion Henderson's going to play on Wednesday or not.
1: We'll see.
0: It's been fun. Happy Labor Day, Monty.
1: Bye.
0: Great job.
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15: NJ Transit running on a weekend major holiday schedule today. As far as the roads go, we're looking pretty good so far along the Garden State Parkway, north and southbound side. New Jersey Turnpike in good shape as well at exit 12, coming down past 9. Meanwhile, the traffic on 287 coming over to 440, things are moving along pretty steadily. Had an earlier crash, Route 1 in Edison. That's been cleared, and the traffic on 27 just dealing with some traffic light delays, and that's about it. That's your total traffic update. I'm Matt Ward.
16: Here's the updated forecast for Central Jersey. It'll be clear to partly cloudy into the evening hours. Overnight, temperatures will settle back to about 55 to 60. Plenty of sunshine for your Labor Day holiday. Temperatures tomorrow near 80. At night, mostly clear, 56. Tuesday, sunshine, 81. Wednesday, mostly sunny, all the way into the mid-80s on Wednesday. I'm meteorologist Steve Pelletieri for Fox Sports.
17: NBC News Radio, I'm Scott Carr. The NTSB's recovered the flight data recorders from the deadly plane crash Sunday at Miami International. Five people were killed, five others injured when an Amazon cargo plane went off the runway,
18: going through a wire fence, hitting some cars on a nearby road, and then caught fire. Three of those hurt are in critical condition. There's no word on what caused the crash. I'm Monica Nelson.
17: Speaking in Miami, NTSB Chairwoman Jennifer Homendy said her agency is determined to get to the bottom of what happened.
19: If we are in the business of repeatedly investigating an accident or tragedy and our recommendations are not implemented, then we're here again and again and again.
17: Homendy says the jet struck a van with several people inside, then a Toyota Corolla, while sliding 1,500 feet past the paved surface. The mayor of New York City, Zohran Mamdani, saying he will attend Friday's 9/11 remembrance ceremony, despite growing criticism about his attendance. Sarah Lee Kessler's in New York.
20: A petition circulated by some 9/11 victims' families urging Mamdani to reconsider has drawn 100,000 signatures.
21: It offends me that he's coming.
20: Former Mayor Rudy Giuliani saying Zohran Mamdani should skip the 9/11 ceremony, accusing him of being too tolerant of radical Islam.
22: I'm proud to be the mayor of this city. I love this city. I love this country.
20: Mayor Mamdani reacting at the West Indian Day Parade. Here's Governor Kathy Hochul, Attorney General Letitia James, and Senator Chuck Schumer.
23: I think it would be more insulting to the vast majority if he did not come. As far as 9/11 is concerned, he represents the city of New York.
24: He should certainly come.
17: Tomorrow, Tuesday, will be New Hampshire's primary voting day. The Senate race there getting the most attention. Congressman Chris Pappas has emerged as the Democratic frontrunner, while on the Republican side, John Sununu has the benefit of strong statewide name recognition. Scott Carr, NBC News Radio.
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0: Saquon Barkley, he'll take it all the way.
7: Who are this year's breakout stars?
0: He's got McConkey for another touchdown.
7: And which players are in line to disappoint?
0: Neighbors pulls it in.
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7: Is your strategy running back?
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7: Which players should you draft from the local teams?
0: Hurts going deep, far off, Devontae Smith.
1: Saw right side.
0: Inside the 10, dives for the pylon.
7: And that's just the start of it. 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The Fantasy Sultans are here to help.
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7: Here now are Mike Scheck and Trip Rodgers.
24: Well, the 2026 NFL season getting underway just 3 days from now. Fantasy season is here. It is Sunday with the Fantasy Sultans. Mike Scheck, Trip Rodgers. We are ready with our fantasy football draft special. Great to be here with you back here for another season of fantasy football.
25: Oh, yes. The fantasy season is upon us. And already, if you had a fantasy draft early, you got burned if you took Josh Jacobs. I'm one of those people in two leagues. Now, in the last league, he was my fourth running back that I took. So I left him on the board and I took him, and everybody was questioning me at that point, and with good reason. Jacobs was one of the guys who was highly touted. The fantasy experts were all saying, get him. Of course, Josh Jacobs now is on the commissioner's exempt list. Translation, he gets paid, but he ain't doing anything. He can get treatment for injuries and non-football stuff. If, like, there's appearances and stuff, I don't think he's going to want to do that because that's be a chance for the media to try and talk to him. But Jacobs right now is persona non grata. I think there's two ways to approach this, Mike.
24: Yeah.
25: If you've already drafted him, hang on to him. Don't drop him just yet, especially if you took him with a high draft pick. The thing I'm going to say is wait until week one. That's when we're going to see who's going to do what in these offenses. Make sure you hit the waiver wire. And if at that point you want to drop him, that is fine. Now, the other thing is check your league rules, because some leagues will allow you to put him on IR. And if that's the case, then you can stash him on IR and you won't lose a roster spot. But most leagues that I'm aware of, you have to keep him on your roster. And that was the Josh Gordon dilemma. Remember that? Josh Gordon got suspended. We didn't know how long he was going to be. Josh Jacobs, and for the Green Bay Packers, of course, this is going to put a lot of pressure on Jordan Love. I mean, it's going to be all about him and about him getting that offense to work.
24: In Arizona, well, he was in Arizona. Now he's in Minnesota. Kyler Murray taking over as the number one quarterback. That leaves J.J. McCarthy in fruition. Of course, I don't know that a lot of owners would have taken McCarthy, but Kyler Murray, kind of a sneaky draft pick, getting a lot of love from experts. Yours truly does not like him. I don't know that he's going to last the whole season in Minnesota. I do believe that that's going to be an interesting situation. You know, he's injury prone. And not only that, his performance wasn't the greatest. But again, we've seen quarterbacks like Sam Darnold, who was not good with one team and ends up being good with another. So this could be a different situation. But certainly Kyler Murray getting a lot of love if you're looking at a quarterback, definitely in a later round.
25: And of course, the situation in Minnesota, you have Justin Jefferson, who of course is an all-world receiver. I mean, let's face it, although Jefferson's not getting a lot of love this year in fantasy drafts, Jefferson is still one of the top receivers. He's not getting as much love as he used to. Kyler Murray, could he be a reclamation project? Let's face it. Kevin O'Connell has a reputation of being a quarterback whisperer. And look what he's done with Sam Darnold. Look what he's done with Daniel Jones. Because Daniel Jones was there before he went to Indianapolis.
24: Yep.
25: Kyler Murray, let's see what he can do. He's got some talent around him. I'm not saying he didn't have any talent in Arizona. Arizona was not the greatest of all situations in the world. Kyler Murray now in Minnesota. And you have the question of what's going to happen with J.J. McCarthy. Rumors are he is not happy. We talked about last year how we wanted to draft quarterbacks higher. This year, the Midland quarterbacks, if you don't get one of the big quarterbacks, and I'm talking about Josh Allen, there is a lot of value to be had in the middle rounds between 5 and 8, 5 and 9. So you could wait on a quarterback. And I did that in one draft, Mr. Mahomes, Mr. Stafford. I got them in round 9 and round 11.
3: Yeah.
25: That's not bad. Jury's out on how Mahomes is going to play. But he's Patrick Mahomes. And it's Matt Stafford. I mean, let's face it. That offense is good. The Rams are most people's choice to win the Super Bowl this year. Oh, yeah, we got to make Super Bowl picks, don't we?
24: Yes, we do.
25: I just thought of that.
24: Yeah.
25: We got to put it on the line. Hopefully it won't be as bad as last year.
24: Well, if you're monitoring players' stocks in the draft, you mentioned Patrick Mahomes last December. He suffered a left ACL and LCL tear. Chiefs are trying to turn their season around after being 6-11. Very competitive division. They face one of the better divisions in the AFC West. They're going to face Denver Broncos to kick off the season. I don't see them surviving the first half of the season without Mahomes. Now, of course, Mahomes is going to be back, but I want to see how he performs. And they've got Justin Fields as a backup, but I just can't see Kansas City trotting out Justin Fields in an extended period of time and the Chiefs doing well. They've got a first half of the season that's like a juggernaut. They definitely do not want to start with Mahomes being hurt or even being limited in play.
25: The thing about it is, it's Patrick Mahomes.
24: Yeah.
25: He is your guy. And he's built up a lot of credit in the bank with Andy Reid. Listen, you mean to tell me 70% Patrick Mahomes is not as good as 100% of Justin Fields? I'm just saying, based on the body of work, no. I mean, Kansas City fans will be like, Patrick Mahomes is going to have to be hobbling out there on one leg before they'll say, okay, we'll have Justin Fields. The Chiefs did it. They got Fields, but Fields might benefit from watching Patrick Cook. Just to use that old Russ Cook line. Again, you're right. The Chiefs situation is going to be interesting. And also, Travis Kelce had a great year last year. He's now married. Everybody is saying this is probably going to be the last year for Kelce. I'm surprised Kelce's not really getting a lot of love in drafts. Tight end position is wide open, I think, after McBride and Colston Loveland. And Laporta's getting some love, but he's got an injury. Brock Bowers, too. I'm sorry, I forgot Brock. Oh, yeah. Brock Bowers receiving passes from Kirk Cousins. Oh, yeah. That's going to be a show. There you go.
24: The defending champs are going to put on a show when they take on New England. Running back Zach Charbonnet is another one who is a player to watch because he suffered a torn ACL back in January. A lot questioned where the team, you know, they have to shoulder the work, Kenneth Walker in the postseason. Well, that question was answered, but now Walker being in Kansas City and Charbonnet being the best bet, well, it ended up that he was put on the PUP list on July 22nd. He's not going to be able to return until mid-October at the earliest. That means right now the fantasy stock of Jadarian Price has gone up big time, and he's getting a lot of love. So he could be one of those sleeper picks that you can grab later in a draft as well.
25: But Mike, don't you find it's fascinating? You know, we talk about the Hard Knocks bump, and this year it is the defending Super Bowl champions, and nobody is paying attention to the Seahawks. Nobody's saying anything. And they're talking about the Rams. They're talking about San Francisco. They're not talking about Seattle. Now, they have some issues in the defensive backfield. They signed Kerryon Arnold, and there's a question of whether or not he's going to be allowed to play. Right now, he's not. He's on the commissioner's exempt list. But that's going to be one situation to watch. The other thing is, you've got a team in Seattle that's coming off a Super Bowl. Every year you have a Super Bowl letdown or a hangover, if you prefer. I don't know if Seattle will be suffering from that. I think in that first game, I'll be very curious to see how New England comes out. New England, to me, was outclassed and outplayed in that Super Bowl. And if they don't come into Seattle with a ton of fire and want to go, I want to ram the ball down their throats, I'm going to sit here and kind of wonder what kind of year they're going to have. Let's face it, that AFC East is rather easy for the New England Patriots because all they got is the Buffalo Bills. Bills just changed their head coach, and I'm not expecting much out of the Bills. But then again, they have Josh Allen. The New York Jets, no. The Miami Dolphins, putrid. The AFC East is a two-horse race.
24: 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Well, this year it is all about the running back early. I think it's a priority if you grab one in round one. Four of my first overall six picks in round one are running back. My top three are running backs. Let's start with them. Let's do our top 12. And you know what? I'm going to start with Jahmyr Gibbs from the Detroit Lions. Last season, 243 rush attempts, 94 targets, and that was with David Montgomery. In the offseason, Knuckles moved on. Houston, I think he's going to be the workhorse in that offense. Yeah, he's got Isaiah Pacheco. He'll be in the mix, but I still think he has a chance to be a number one workhorse for that offense for the Lions.
25: And don't forget, Pacheco is on IR for at least four games. But if you get Jahmyr Gibbs in your draft, you're going to want to take Pacheco. They did not sign him to sit on the sidelines. And he'll come back. I think they put him on just to kind of give him a rest those first four games. They're going to use Pacheco a lot. And he could be a very good handcuff if you draft Jahmyr Gibbs.
24: Next, I'm going to go with San Francisco's Christian McCaffrey. I know this is super generous, but he finished as the RB1 last year, led all backs with 416 points. That was when he was fully healthy. And he's one of those players that's polarizing. When he's hurt, busts your season. But when he's hot, he can

0: Robinson and Algier. Algier now in Arizona. So it's got to only get better for Bijan. He saw 297 carries with a career 103 targets last season. Again, I believe it's only going to get better. All right, let's go to number four, and this is where we start getting into the wide receiver territory. Ja'Marr Chase in Cincinnati. Now, Chase is another interesting player who has been very dependent on great quarterback play with Joe Burrow. Well, last season, not the case. Joe Burrow was sidelined for at least 8 games. Chase, though, did well, and let's not take it away. The numbers were great. But Burrow is back, and he has put that team on radar. I mean, he has said already, we have to perform. He's calling his team out and saying they have got to play better. This is it. It's now or never for basically Cincinnati. So I'm going to be very interested to see what happens there. That might elevate Cincinnati and that offense. You know, I'm not too high on Chase Brown, but with the receiving game and, of course, with Ja'Marr Chase, I'm going to say that he's going to have a big season. Let's stay with receiver at number 5. I'm going to say Puka Nacua. Now, last season, he led the NFL in receptions and first downs. That was only just the start. He piled on 1,700 yards and 10 touchdowns. Little change in that Rams offensive approach. Matt Stafford is back. I think Nacua, a lot of people got Puka'd. That was the statement from last year. Well, I think that's going to be the case as well this year. Number 6, Indianapolis' running back Jonathan Taylor. He finished with 362 fantasy points. He led the season last year, which good enough for me. I mean, 4th overall running back. That's where I have him on the board, too. That was with Daniel Jones being injured at one point in the season. So, again, he's a player, I think, who is going to do well for the Colts. Now, we love to put you on a cliffhanger, so I'm going to come back with my other 6, and we're going to continue with our top 12 right here on Sunday with the Fantasy Sultan. So stay with us.
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3: We're back here on Sunday with the Fantasy Sultans, the Fantasy Football Draft Special. I'm Mike Scheck, and when we last left you, Mike was giving the update on his first top six of the top 12. Well, now we're back with the other half of the picks. Here we go in number seven. I'm going to go with wide receiver Jaxon Smith-Njigba in Seattle. Now, last season, he thrived in Clint Kubiak's offense, leading the NFL with an incredible 1,790 receiving yards and a dominant campaign. Like the Rams, that offense did not take a step back. And that is only going to help in the passing game. Sam Darnold's going to get rolling once again. I think JSN should flourish. As we go to number eight, Devon Achane, running back in Miami. Now, he carried the rock 238 times, over 1,300 yards and 8 touchdowns. Going into the offseason, a lot of uncertainty happened with Miami's coaching. They picked up Jeff Hafley, who I would say is like a Green Bay squared. You also have Malik Willis, who comes over from Green Bay as well. They operate like the Green Bay Packers, and we know how Green Bay's running backs were in the past. They've done well. So I think that Devon Achane is going to get the rock early and often. Hafley has already joked around. He said it could see it 40, 45 times. I would not be surprised as well if that happened. So Achane is one to watch. All right, let's go to number nine, and Amon-Ra St. Brown, wide receiver for Detroit. Now, we already saw the Lions offense being explosive. They've done it in the past. Last season, they took a step back. I think they move forward once again. That was not a good season for Detroit. I think he's going to put up even better numbers in 2026. Number 10, running back James Cook of Buffalo. It's funny enough because I drafted 10 in one of our fantasy leagues, and I got James Cook of Buffalo, and I have him number 10, tallying a career high rushing and yards per game. You know, since then, the Bills have upgraded at the wide receiver position. They bring in DJ Moore from Chicago, and that success, I think, prevents defenses from keying in on Cook. Cook was a big part of that offense last year. With Moore now in that offense, there's less pressure on Cook, so he could, as you would say, cook. You know, just like Russell
4: Wilson. James Cook.
3: Number 11. And he's cooking in Philly. That is Saquon Barkley. And last year, well, not so much. He took a step back. I said it was going to happen with the running back situation.
4: Yes, you did.
3: He got a lot of carries in 2024. That was the year they went to the Super Bowl. Well, he took a step back. And I think that had a lot to do with it, him getting the rock previous season. Sean Mannion comes in as the offense coordinator. I'm going to be interested to see how they operate that running game. But again, he would be a solid 11. And then at number 12, well, I had him at number 12, Ashawn Jeanty in Las Vegas. He's taking a step back. I had a 12A and a 12B. Yep. Well, with Jeanty being injured, I'm going to put A.J. Brown now at 12. And A.J. Brown's one of those players who comes over from Philly. I don't know if there's going to be any drama. I doubt it because A.J. Brown was all about drama in Philly. But I don't know that that's going to happen with New England. Of course, you got Mike Vrabel in that situation. So I'll be interested to see how that plays out. But certainly, he's going to help out Drake May. And I think he sees a lot of May's targets this year. Who are your top 12, Mr. Tripp?
4: Well, Hall of Famer certainly has given us a lot of food for thought. My top 12, I'm going to start off with Jahmyr Gibbs, number one. I think all over the board at number one. Number one in every draft except for the 1-2 quarterback draft where I picked number one and my first pick was Josh Allen. If you can start two quarterbacks, you go for Josh Allen. There you go.
3: Oh, yeah.
4: And he's the top quarterback, but you'll notice we did not mention him in the top 12. There is no reason why you should be taking a quarterback in the top 12. Maybe tail end of round two. Maybe, but just saying that, okay? Number two on my list, I'm going to go Bijan Robinson. And again, I think one of the things is Robinson's going to have to really support that offense. Because a quarterback play in Atlanta is going to be a huge question mark. Tua. We really believe in him. He got injured, and he's performed so badly. Michael Penix Jr., he was injured last year late. He's coming back from an injury. They basically are going to turn the offense over to Penix if they want to. Bijan is the guy to have, though. He is going to be great, and he'll be at number two on my list. Number three, I'll go with Ja'Marr Chase. You talked about Cincinnati, Mike, and I think you brought up a good point. Chase still got the numbers. Burrow has got to have a good season. Let's not forget, Joe Flacco came in last year, and that's one of the reasons why Ja'Marr Chase had such good numbers, and Cincinnati did okay with Flacco. Now, given the choice, you'd rather have Burrow. Flacco, they re-signed him in the offseason. They think he's going to be good, and I think that quarterback play was what you were questioning last year with Ja'Marr Chase and Chase Brown, too, for that matter. Number four, I've got Puka Nacua in Los Angeles. I love him, and I think the Rams are getting a lot of love, so let's put him at number four. Number five, Justin Jefferson, Minnesota. And I think this is a case of a player overcoming a quarterback, because last year, quarterback play was awful. And I said Jefferson took a step back. I still believe in him. You know, top five is nothing to sneeze at. And I think Kyler Murray, if they could get together, actually it would give Murray his best receiver since Larry Fitzgerald. And that was a long time ago. I got Christian McCaffrey at number six. I don't know if I believe in the 49ers this year. I mean, last year I was not a huge proponent of Brock Purdy, and I really was not thinking we're going to get much out of McCaffrey. And I was really not on the 49ers. The wide receiver situation is still abysmal in San Francisco. McCaffrey's going to be the guy to carry that team. But again, number six overall, if he falls to you there, I mean, you can't go wrong. Jonathan Taylor, another situation, and you mentioned it. It was like the tale of two halves. When he was there with Daniel Jones, he was cooking, and he was a great running back. I had him on a couple teams, and he was just dominating for me last year. Daniel Jones got injured, and the Colts kind of floundered. I think Daniel Jones, if he's back and can stay healthy this year, it will help them, because I think he solidifies the quarterback situation. I mean, let's be realistic. Anthony Richardson, yeah, okay. They got to go to him. They got big problems. Big problems. Jackson Smith and Jigba for the Seattle Seahawks at number eight. Really no surprise there. JSN was an all-purpose guy. You mentioned the fact that they have a running back issue. I mean, Jadarian Price is there, and Sam Darnold is still there. But I think they're going to be a pass-heavy offense. And that's one of the things I think Seattle is going to need. They're going to need a big season from JSN. He got a lot of love on one of the episodes of Hard Knocks. We were talking about him and how good of a player he is and how coachable he is, too. Number nine is Amon-Ra St. Brown. Oh, we love him in Detroit. He is great. I think Jahmyr Gibbs and St. Brown, you know, that's two of the top 10 players, and they're playing for you. And Jared Goff, not bad. Dan Campbell. I mean, Detroit's hungry. It's going to be interesting to see what happens this year. If they can get Pacheco healthy, and that's the key, that could help them, and they could go a long way. But again, they're playing in the NFC North, and let's be realistic. There's Detroit. There's Chicago. Am I forgetting anybody? I mean, let's be realistic. Am I forgetting anybody? Right. Minnesota, no. Number 10, Chase Brown for Cincinnati. Chase Brown was able to do, and you know, you talk about how well Ja'Marr Chase did last year. Chase Brown was able to put up really good numbers, and you can't go wrong with him at number 10. Number 11, Brock Bowers, tight end for the Las Vegas Raiders. Brock Bowers will be receiving from Kirk Cousins. For how long? yeah, I know. How long?
3: Fernando Mendoza.
4: For now. Brock Bowers, injuries last year. I was really high on him last year, and he disappointed me. But Brock Bowers at number 11, again, you pick him, you're set for tight end. Now, that's something to think about. And the other tight end who is probably going to go early is Trey McBride for Arizona. And the reason for that is because Jacoby Brissett, he had a great connection with McBride last year. They were kicking butt at the end of the season. Number 12, we'll go with C.D. Lamb for the Dallas Cowboys. I know people are going to look at their radios and their computers right now, and they're going to be shocked at what I have to say. Folks, the Dallas Cowboys could be one of the teams playing for the NFC Championship this year. I'll tell you something. Dallas, the defense last year is what killed them. Their offense was really good. And if that can stay healthy and they can stay healthy on that offense, and CeeDee Lamb is a monster. And I've already drafted him in one league. I got him in the Best Buy league at number 10, and he came to me at number 10. So that is my top 12, Mike. And we do disagree. We do vary and stuff. We had talked about this on the podcast that you had a 12A and a 12B. Ashton Jeanty was in there. This injury with Ashton Jeanty, I kind of wonder, is this going to be one of those injuries that affects his season? And let's face it, we're talking about a team that just changed quarterbacks. Clint Kubiak is now the head coach. This is a team that's going to struggle. The question is Ashton Jeanty, and he's a warrior. He's going to want to get in there. He's going to want to play. But is he going to do more damage? Is he going to try and rush himself back? And I think that's what will happen, and it could lead to a worse injury or more time banged up. I think that was the situation with Bowers last year. Remember, Bowers got injured, and then Bowers came back, and he kept re-injuring, and he wasn't playing. He'd come out of games, that kind of thing. I think same thing is happening. But on the positive side, Las Vegas is setting themselves up for future success, because I think in the AFC West, the Kansas City Chiefs, they still have Patrick Mahomes, but he's coming off an injury, and that team is not what they used to be. You look at the other teams in the West. I mean, the Los Angeles Chargers, Mike McDonald is the offensive coordinator, and Jim Harbaugh, that team is going to be ready to roll, and I think they'll be a playoff team. That AFC West is going to be tough. If the Raiders can turn things around, Las Vegas is going to love it. Love having a winner there. Really
3: well. Yeah, I think we definitely were on Brock Bowers high on him last year. But of course, we did not expect the Raiders' performance with Carroll and that whole thing. We did not see that coming one bit, no. I don't think, out of Las Vegas. So, which is why in fantasy, what carries over the trends, everybody says, well, because of this player, he didn't do well. Well, that's not always the case. They end up surprising. They flip their script, so to speak. So big change that's needed in Las Vegas as we continue here on Sunday with the Fantasy Celtics, the Fantasy Football Draft Special. Let's talk about the Fantasy Blueprint. And after your first two rounds, I think you should either have two running backs, two wide receivers, or a running back wide receiver. Round three, this is where you go with the best player available. Maybe it's the elite tight end, although, you know, a lot of people on Trey McBride for that pick. I don't know if Trey McBride's the answer. He may work in your league. Again, I just don't know if you want to go with the tight end there. Same with the quarterback. Maybe the play would be to go later in a draft for a quarterback. You know, a lot of people, you know, you mentioned two quarterback league. Maybe you got to go earlier than you want to, but it might be the case to try a quarterback late if you don't like the top five quarterbacks or they come off the board too quick. Let's face it, they're overvalued sometimes, and we see them picked. We've been in a league. Well, we know our sister stations. They scoop up quarterbacks early and often, and sometimes that might not be the best way to go. So that's what I'm looking at here. Round 7, 8, that's where you go for a quarterback. It's also the spot where you're going to find sophomore wide receivers, and they're going to be flourishing at that spot. Breakout candidates, of course. And then if you're looking at the running back, maybe you want to attack a running back once again in that middle round. You stack the deck at wide receiver and running back at those spots. And then 12 or 13 is when you go on a flyer player, maybe. We say last round, if it's 15 or 16, defense kicker, it's not a bad idea if you want to go defense earlier, like round 12 or 13, and then you want to come back with a kicker. Not always the worst case scenario. You know, we always say it on this show, you zig when everybody else zags. So that might be the play where you can still pick up a decent defense, but you're not giving up too much value. Agree with me, Tripp, or would you go a little bit different?
4: Mike, I agree with everything you said. I think this year, though, especially, said it right off the bat, running back is back. So you've got to think, in order to have a realistic chance to be successful this year, you've got to be able to get two running backs in the first four rounds. And I say that because the best would be running back, wide receiver, running back, wide receiver. But I say that's a best case scenario. Again, depending on when you draft. If you're on either end of the draft, you're going to be sitting there for a while. The problem is you can either start the run or you can sit there and watch it go by. And I saw that in the Best Buy League the other night. Tight end run started because I did not get on the tight end run, and the tight end run started and I was out. I mean, my tight ends are terrible. That's why I got dinged on. The other thing is you'll get a quarterback run in that middle part. You want to start the quarterback run. And if they start the quarterback run, jump on the train, baby. You're in the middle. Easier because you're not going as long. When you're on the ends, you've got a long time to wait. The other thing I'm going to say is, and this is always a good thing, and I found it to be very helpful, especially on the one draft, because I almost got caught without getting a pick in. Make sure you've got a couple of players in your queue. You got to have somebody, because that way they're not going to take the first one on the ADP list. They're going to take somebody in your queue. And that way you'll get somebody who you like. Courtland Sutton is the guy who was in my queue, and oh, I got him. I also got ripped. They said that was the worst draft pick I had and killed me on it because it was high among the ADP. And I think last but not least, Mike, we got to say this. Do not listen to draft grades.
3: Yeah.
4: Don't care.
3: Yeah.
4: Because I'm going to tell you something. If you get a good grade in the draft, that means you just sat there and followed the ADP. If you get a bad grade on the draft, you drafted who you wanted to, and you took some chances. That's the bottom line. Now, you should have a C draft, honestly. B's good, A's great, D, not so good. Mike, have you ever seen an F draft?
3: I have not.
4: Anybody ever get an F draft?
3: Yahoo wants to be a site that tends to grade you a little bit more stricter. And I think one league I got a C minus. I think the year that I was in the Best Buy league with you, that was, I think, my worst grade that I've ever had. But no, I've never seen an F. I think you'd have to do some bizarre picks to get an F.
4: Pick a kicker in the first round, a defense in the second round. That's right. What you do. To get an F, because if you're picking with the ADP, you know, you get a C because you're following what they're telling you to do. But I mean, again, we could go into this ad nauseum. We got to talk locals, so we're going to get into the Jets, Giants, and Eagles, and we'll talk about fantasy with that too. And we'll give a little more information in terms of drafting. But the Hall of Famer is running the show now. I think we talked about it on Sunday with the Sultans.
3: You had gotten
4: the promotion when we did our last show last year.
3: Right.
4: Well, yeah, we no longer have to deal with the program director being obnoxious and telling us what

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11: 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You've got Sunday with the Fantasy Sultans. We are here for you. And by the way, we'll be back next week with our show at the same time. So it'll be a half an hour, not an hour, but we'll be back here at 11 a.m. And we're looking forward to it with you. All right, let's start with the local teams. And of course, the New York Giants, well, they seem to be the most promising of the local teams. Big coaching splash in the offseason, picking up Baltimore's John Harbaugh. And, you know, Harbaugh is expected to turn this team around. And while they may not make an immediate turnaround, they have a squad that can compete. And they're going to make some noise, I believe. And one of their strengths of the running game just got even stronger with the acquisition of Najee Harris, former Pittsburgh and Los Angeles running back. Now, they also bolstered their receiving core by picking up Odell Beckham Jr. I think the biggest concern for them is Jaxson Dart. He's got to remain healthy. He took a big hit in the first preseason game against Minnesota. This is concerning if you're a fan, of course. You know, you don't want to see your quarterback always going into the blue 10. It's also concerning if the NFL doesn't trust Jaxson Dart because he went immediately into that blue 10 after taking that big hit. You got to wonder if the NFL is really trusting the concussion protocol with Jaxson Dart. Are they playing it too safe with him?
13: That's what Jaxson Dart is saying. They're wanting him to change. I think Giant fans want to keep Dart on the field. Again, I don't think it's like it was last year with Russell Wilson. I think Jameis Winston has shown in the preseason, now again, regular season will be different. Famous Jameis has shown he can run the offense if need be, and I think that is good. I think Cam Scataboo coming back is going to help the running game for the Giants. You've got Tyrone Tracy, although rumors are Tracy's on thin ice there. The receiving core, yeah, that's going to be a real question on that receiving core. Again, you got Malik Nabers, but he's coming back from injury too. OBJ, he's a piece in that, and I think he's a good locker room guy. And, of course, one of the reasons he went to the Giants was because he liked working with John Harbaugh in Baltimore. He generally enjoyed working with him. Let's flip it to the other side of the ball. Remember, the Giants made a splash in the draft. They got a couple of good players defensively. They are stacked. They got rid of Dexter Lawrence. They had traded him to Cincinnati, and that was a big trade right before the draft, but they got Cincinnati's first-round pick off of that. I think this Giant defense is going to be good. Again, the secondary has been a problem the last couple of years. I think the secondary may be improved. Listen, this team under John Harbaugh is not going to quit. You look at their preseason practices at Greenbrier in West Virginia, a spot where I've stopped and stayed numerous times. when I said Greenbrier, I'm like, I know exactly where they are. I've said this to you, if the Giants are playing meaningful football after Thanksgiving, I'll take that as a win. You look at that NFC East, Washington's a mess. Their offensive line is terrible. The Eagles, you don't know what you're going to get, but I'm telling you, it could turn real quick on Nick Sirianni. Dallas is going to be good. If the Giants get blown out by Dallas, which it could happen in week one, because the following week they go to Los Angeles. And the Giants 0-2, not going to be fun. Let us wait and see, and let's keep our fingers crossed here. But you're right about Jaxson Dart. I think his health is going to determine how good this team is this year.
11: Staying in the NFC East, the Philadelphia Eagles are hoping they can improve upon last season. But once again, it's another offensive coordinator change. They're 5 of 5 in offensive coordinator changes under Nick Sirianni. You know, if we're skeptical about the Eagles, it's got to be the new hire of Sean Mannion. No doubt he could help smooth out the rough edges that was in Philadelphia's passing game. But it's a big change on how they operate under Jalen Hurts. And while they move away from A.J. Brown, there was drama around him. You know, the receiving core might be suffering a bit of a setback with Mekhi Lemon and that injury that he's had. And I've seen some preseason games out of the Eagles. They just were not clicking on all cylinders. But again, it's preseason.
13: Listen, it's Philadelphia. And I hate to say it, it's all about the Eagles. Eagles. Doesn't matter. 12 months of the year, it's about the Eagles. And there's going to be a lot of pressure on Nick Sirianni this year. There's going to be a lot of pressure on this Eagle team. Once again, they've changed offensive coordinators. This is a team that won the Super Bowl a couple of years. High expectations in Philadelphia. Question is, Jalen Hurts. And that's where a lot of the talk has been. A.J. Brown, that relationship took a hit this year. And that could be why Brown is now playing for New England. I mean, it was the worst kept secret that the Eagles were shopping him and he was going to go to New England. By the way, that was one of the stories that Diana Rossini broke. Just saying. That's all. Yeah. Just saying. Okay. That defense is still going to be good. I think the Eagles can do enough, but if it goes badly, Nick Sirianni could be in some trouble this year. I think the expectations are so high in Philadelphia. For them to live up to the expectations, I think it's going to be very, very difficult.
11: It is Sunday with the Fantasy Celtics, a fantasy football draft special right here on Fox Sports Radio New Jersey, Fox Sports Radio Jersey Shore, FoxSportsRadioNewJersey.com. Let's go to the New York Jets. Sorry, Jet fans,
13: we have to.
11: But once again, they are the seller of the local teams. Well, you know what? I don't know. It's a new year. We'll see what happens. It's year two of the Aaron Glenn era. You know, they bring in Geno Smith. We touted him last year in fantasy saying he was going to be great, and he wasn't. A lot of people on him as a sleeper pick this year. Could be a different scenario being in a different team, like we've said about Kyler Murray. So we'll see what happens there. But Breece Hall is a good part of that offense. Garrett Wilson is a big chunk of that receiving core. And of course, you know, they have a new tight end, Kenyon Sadiq. So I think there's some excitement for Jet fans. But again, what do we say about the Jets? It's the Jets.
13: All you got to do is just wait 5 minutes and the Jets will do something stupid. Talk about coaches on a hot seat. Aaron Glenn is on a hot seat this year. I don't care what Woody Johnson says. Aaron Glenn has got to come in and has got to show some improvement because that team was god-awful last year. And they were embarrassed on national TV. I remember that Thursday night game. They just looked awful. It started with the quarterbacks. I mean, Justin Fields was terrible last year. You just kind of wondered, were they going to get through the season and get a quarterback? Well, they didn't get a quarterback this year. The quarterback they got was Geno Smith. What's old is new. And again, you look at that division, you know, New England and Buffalo. The Jets, they should be able to beat Miami. And you don't know what's going to happen with Buffalo because of a new coach. If you're a Jet fan, you've got to have some hope. Hopefully Aaron Glenn can do better. The question is, what is better? Is he got to get 500? If he gets 500, he might get another year.
11: But he's taking him to the promised land, so he says.
13: Yeah, okay. And the promised land is what? What is the promised land, Mike? Are you talking about the promised land? What's that park up in New Jersey? The castle, the fantasy guy. You know what I'm talking about? I'm in North Jersey. Yeah, that one. That's where he's going to take him. Like, I don't know. You know, short drive from Florham Park. I don't know. If you're a Jet fan, you've got to hope they do something this year, and we shall see. I mean, if Geno can play better. But of course, his offseason choices ain't exactly, not a lot of confidence. Who had a worse offseason? Was it Geno Smith or Tony Romo?
11: Well, I mean, who benefited from that situation. J.J. Watt.
13: I'm just saying, who had a worse offseason? Because every time you turn around, Geno Smith was getting in trouble. Who had the worst offseason and why? There you go. I will say one thing. I'm not going to pick them to win the Super Bowl. I'm not going to pick them to get to the playoffs this year. The Jets got to the playoffs. It'd be a minor miracle. Just for fun. And I'm going to do this while we're on the air. I'm going to go to FoxSports.com and check on the line for the Jets for over-under wins this year. That, to me, seems interesting. Yeah,
11: I said that was the promised land, I think.
13: Listen, I'll work on that.
11: How about a few fantasy players that you want to target from the locals, and who are you avoiding? Just toss out a few.
13: From the Giants, I think Jackson Dart. Well, here's the problem, Mike. The area that we are in and this program is heard, you're going to have a lot of people targeting Dart. He is going to be taken earlier. Cam Scataboo, going to go early. Let's face it. I'll tell you a player who I'm targeting, who I like, and I want to try and get. Isaiah Likely. He's the tight end for the Giants. I think he's going to be a good second receiver, and he may get a lot of targets, especially given the injuries to the wide receivers. You don't know what you're going to get with Odell Beckham Jr. On the Jets, I think Sadiq, the tight end, is really, he's somebody to look for. On the Eagles, of course, you got Saquon Barkley. You know who's not getting a lot of love is Dallas Goedert. And I really think he's somebody who could surprise you. And you're looking for a tight end latter part of the draft, rounds 10 through 13 as a second tight end. I don't think he's that bad. Lemon is a guy who, with the injury, he's a risk. You got to balance the risk-reward. And if you can get Lemon in the 10th round, that's not bad.
11: I like Scadaboo. I think he's a player that ends up being a top fantasy scorer in the NFC East with running backs. Everybody's going to worry about the running back dead zone from 4 to 7. Scadaboo falls into that range, but you know what? You're going to get a quality running back there, so I believe that you'll get a lot out of him. Devontae Smith in Philadelphia, I like him. The numbers tell you that he's worked the wide receiver 25 in PPR points, and I think he's in the company of Jaylen Waddle and DJ Moore. He eclipsed 1,000 yards last season for the third time in his career. AJ Brown is gone, so I think he's going to benefit from that. Yeah, you mentioned Dallas Goedert. I like him as well in that offense. Players I'm avoiding, I'm going to say two New York wide receivers. First, I'm going to say Malik Nabers. Now, look, I like Nabers, but he's overvalued where he is, and he's coming off a big injury, and I'm not so sure that he's going to perform up to standard. So I don't know that he has had enough reps with Jackson Dart. They need those two players to be healthy for the Giants to be successful. So I think Nabers is somebody that I would avoid. I'm also going to avoid Garrett Wilson. Now, I like the New York Jets wide receiver, but where he's at, I don't like the spot that he's being taken. They moved on from Aaron Rodgers and Justin Fields. Geno Smith, and we mentioned him. Do we really think they've gotten better in the quarterback department? The jury's out, but again, I'm not going to want to take a gamble on Garrett Wilson.
13: And Mike, sometimes the best move you make is not the one that you take, it's the one you don't take.
11: Yeah.
13: You know, in terms of a radio station, it's the songs you don't play don't hurt you. It's the songs you play that hurt you. So it's the same thing. The players you take can hurt you. By the way, Team Future.
11: You got it.
13: Jets plus 1,700. Bet 10 okay. to win $180 to win the AFC East. However, they are a third choice. The fourth choice, Miami Dolphins plus 4,000. Bet 10 to win $410.
11: Ooh.
13: There you go. The Patriots are plus 140. Bills are minus 135.
10: 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And they'll answer some top common questions about this year's draft and season. All that and more as the Fantasy Football Draft Special with the Fantasy Sultans continue.
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11: Let's talk about players to target and avoid. Trip, who are you looking at?
13: Omarion Hampton. Omarion, my wayward son. There we go. Number one sleeper. Again, one of the things I would target him. I like him in that offense. I like him with Mike McDaniel. You talked about Devon Achane. That was the usage. He'll be the guy. on that offense for that usage. So you want to grab him. Another guy that I think is going to surprise this year and you may want to target, Alec Pierce of the Colts. Now, he's got an injury and he's still on IR. He's still on the PUP list, but he's supposed to be activated. They gave him a big contract and he led all NFL wide receivers in yards per catch for a second straight season. Listen, the Colts got rid of Michael Pittman. This is the guy to get and take him ahead of Courtland Sutton, Brian James Jr., and Jameson Williams. Last but not least, George Kittle for 49ers. I don't necessarily say you draft him and don't get anybody else. Draft him, but get somebody else to back him up. He's supposed to be making the trip to Australia, but he's coming off an Achilles injury. Now, it's George Kittle. I know that. He's going to be a monster. He's somebody I'm targeting. But again, for the right price and at the right time.
11: I am looking at Baltimore running back Derrick Henry. Yes, the ageless wonder keeps producing after 30. He rushed for over 1,400 yards and 10 or more touchdowns. A great round two pickup. Other running backs I'm looking at, Travis Etienne Jr. of New Orleans, Los Angeles's Omarion Hampton. You mentioned him. I think we're a year too early on him trip. Jonathan Brooks in Carolina, if he could stay healthy, he's had back-to-back ACL tears. Kyle Manungai of Chicago, and I like Jacksonville's Bashaul Tootin from the running backs. Christian Watson in Green Bay, I like him. He's coming back from a torn ACL. He averaged over 10.5 fantasy points in PPR leagues. That was 16th best in the wide receiver department. Carnell Tate in Tennessee, he's another one I think you got to look at as a sleeper pick late. He can emerge as the true number one wide receiver, and there's a lot of upside here. Cam Ward is another one. A new offense coordinator, Brian Daboll, coming over. He loves Wandale Robinson. He hasn't closed the door on Calvin Ridley either. So, you know, those guys in Tennessee might be there, but you take a look at the path for Carnell Tate. His path at the wide receiver number one, it's clearly in reach. Amika Buga, Ladd McConkey, Jackson Smith, and Jigba, they were all questioned as a wide receiver number one coming out of college. Well, I think Tate is one. How about a couple of avoids?
13: Listen, this is one you and I both disagree on. Bashaul Tootin, the Jaguars. And here's the reason. He was not good last year. He was given every opportunity to unseat Travis Etienne. He did not do well. He was a true touchdown vultures. But the Jaguars brought in Chris Rodriguez from the Commanders to compete for the starting job. He's going to really cut in. I'm not sure I'm on the Tootin train this year. The other person I would really kind of want to avoid, Xavier Worthy of the Chiefs. He has been a major disappointment. Injury prone. Last year's season was terrible. He's got to show me something. And again, you know, we were talking about this with Christian McCaffrey. You know, he had so many injuries. Worthy injured his shoulder last year, was never the same. I'm not sold on Worthy. In fact, I'm really not sold on Chiefs wide receiving corps.
11: I mentioned him a little bit early on, running back Chase Brown in Cincinnati. He's one I'm avoiding. His production during the first seven games of last year raised concern for fantasy owners. He's averaged just 10 PPR points per game, failed to live up to his ADP going into the season. He finished a lot better last year, but, you know, basing expectations on late performances, that doesn't always translate, like I mentioned, over to the following year. He ranked ahead of Derrick Henry, Jeremiah Love, and others. I think it's a little bit too much for that Bengals offensive line. How about Drake London in Atlanta? 110 targets.
13: Hate the Drake.
11: Hate the Drakes in each of his four seasons. Uncertainty at the quarterback position. I think it's going to be Tua. Michael Penix Jr. hasn't really shown me much. And then tight end Trey McBride in Arizona. I like him, but I just don't know if you're going to take him in round three, because that's where he is going in most leagues. We've seen it before where tight ends just don't perform. He was well, and I think that Jacoby Brissett will do good for Arizona. But again, we're putting a lot of stock into a tight end, which there are a lot of question marks in Arizona. As we continue on our fantasy football draft special, let's get into some fantasy tips here. And I'm going to tell you right now, I don't think you should skimp on wide receivers in your draft. It is hard to find a quality wide receiver on waivers. At running back, you could definitely find a handful of players on leagues. We've seen it where you find a diamond in the rough. Wide receivers on waivers, they're hit and miss. So I think you've got to prioritize them. You should also prioritize players in high-scoring offenses. I can think of a few high-flying offenses right away. Detroit, We're not counting last season. Jared Goff, Jahmyr Gibbs, Amon-Ra St. Brown. The Rams in Los Angeles, you know, Matt Stafford, Puka Nacua, Kyren Williams, Devontae Adams. Kansas City, Patrick Mahomes, Kenneth Walker, Rashee Rice. Those are those players that you want to key in on. We talk about ADP, throw that out after the first five or six rounds, because at that point, that's where you're just picking a name out of the air and saying, hey, is this guy going to be good or not? I don't know that you need to follow an ADP by the book. Locking into one strategy, you got to be flexible in a draft. I know a lot of people go in with a blueprint and they stick with it. That could work or that could hurt you. You got to adapt to the draft board as it goes.
13: That's the problem with mock drafts. That is the problem with mock drafts because even if you have everybody picking, most of the time they're going to go with what the top picks are ADP. They're not going to vary it any. And I think that that's one of the reasons why I don't like to mock draft. I did a mock draft the other night. I bowed out of it because I got fed up. And I'm like, are you guys kidding me? And the funny part of it was I ended up getting a B on the draft. Now, it was a mock draft, so it's going to go away. Don't be concerned about the grades. We get high grades. We get low grades. It's all about being in the playoffs where you make your money. All right, you got one more. Go ahead.
11: I got actually two more. What I want to say is bring a current cheat sheet to your draft. Don't bring a fantasy magazine. I think I joked around with you a couple of weeks ago back in August. I was at the grocery store and I saw a fantasy magazine on the rack. And I was like, hey, we know a guy who used to bring a fantasy magazine to the draft.
13: Oh, man.
11: And that fantasy draft magazine was printed in July.
13: No.
11: You don't want to trust that because a lot of information has changed from then. And another thing is, I think you put yourself in a risky situation when you get a DUI. I am talking about drafting under the influence. We've all been there. You want to have a few beers. You want to have a good time. But guess what? It could impair your fantasy decision. Don't overdrink. Don't have a DUI. It could ruin your season. The fantasy Sultans will come and personally put points on your license, your fantasy license.
13: Hey, listen, you do not want to become the fantasy podcast chew toy like our buddy Mac. You do not want to become the chew toy. You're right about DUI. I mean, I'd like to have a beer now, granted.
11: No. There's a difference between having a beer and having like
13: it's a Foster's. It's a Foster's oil can. I mean, we have a beer. I'm having a beer, baby. You know, that's what I'm doing. There's a tendency sometimes for people to party at fantasy draft, and you really can't do that. You really can't. Hey, speaking of partying, FoxSports.com has lines for the Super Bowl. You can check them out, and we will use those lines during the season. Are you ready for our Super Bowl, our